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2: We are back, First Strike, here on VSiN. Dave Ross alongside Gumby Vreeland, Dan Vreeland, back in the program today. Of course, Rob Moreno is going to join us as well to get El Modelo and get his numbers here from UFC Baku. Should be a pretty amazing main event here. Rafael Fiziev taking on Manuel Torres in this

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10: We continue First Strike here on VSiN, Dave Ross and Rob Moreno. El Modelo back in the house. My man, great to see you once again this week. We know that there's a lot of things going on in the network right now. 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
9: 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But you got to check out the guide. The boys put in a lot of work. You as well. Great stuff in there. Great stuff in there. I actually really like your play on the over on the Dolphins, by the way.
10: Over 4.5. Let's go, baby. That's a

Hey, Green Goblin here. So you've got a clogged drain in your bathroom. Water in the sink's overstaying its welcome. You're spitting today's toothpaste on top of yesterday's toothpaste. You hope that it'd go away. Yeah, clogs don't...

0: thing you kind of have to realize, anything six horses or under, the pace gets a little bit murky. How the race unfolds becomes a little strange, believe it or not. You would think less horses kind of be a little bit more predictable. We've seen it a lot over the years. How the race unfolds is sometimes very different than what you would think. And then when you're just betting the race, as far as a betting strategy with a smaller field, you just kind of have to go in and know, I need to be a little bit more narrow with my bets. Like, I'm not boxing three horses at an exact of a five-horse field, right? That is just not going to happen. Where in a 12-horse field, you might be able to get away with it depending on the prices you like. So, you know, when it comes to betting, what I like to do, one horse on top and then maybe one to two horses underneath in exactas and tries. I think that's the way you got to do it. You just got to be very narrow with your focus.
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5: Thank you, Brent Musburger. It's a Friday night here at VSiN Prime Time, the Circa Sportsbook, and Will Hill, you and I like to break down the best bets for the weekend, and we're going to do that now. World Cup Saturday is going to be spectacular. A bunch of good betting games on the card, and we have Chris the Bear Felica to help us break it down. We got the Bears' best bets for the Saturday World Cup soccer card, and we'll go ahead and run through those right now. Croatia, Ghana, play the draw at plus 240. This is from the Bear. Panama, England, Harry Kane, anytime scorer, minus 185. England, minus 145 to win to nil. Colombia, Portugal. And the bet there is Portugal, minus 115 to win on a three-way. Congo, Uzbekistan, both teams to score, yes, minus 105. Algeria, Austria, both teams to score, no, minus 135. And Jordan, Argentina, Thiago Almada, anytime goal or assist, minus 130. And the one bet I do have here, and I talked about this with Tim Murray this week, the Algeria-Austria game, will a very interesting handicap here because, as I guess information on this started to leak out this week, and more people started to talk about it, the betting lines have changed a little bit here because Austria and Algeria both want to lose this game. It's in their best interest to lose this game because the winner will have to face Spain in the next round. The loser will face Switzerland. Not that Switzerland's going to be an easy out, but who wants to face Spain? So, Will, you got this game here. The total, I bet at 2 under minus 125. The total is 1.5 or 2 out there. In fact, the DraftKings total we've got on the screen is 1.5. Under plus 125. I would rather play this under 2 at minus 125 just in case you get a 1-1 draw here. But the draw is plus 120. And we talked about this with the Bear, Chris Felica, who has talked about playing the draw in this game and both teams to score no. Very interesting scenario, Will, in a game where this has happened very seldom in World Cup history where you have two teams going head-to-head and they both want to lose a game.
8: Yeah, and anytime you're betting anything in terms of Algerian soccer, I'm always going to tell your track record with Algerian soccer is well documented. Yeah. But I'm with you.

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0: he ends up losing. It's almost like he can't figure out how to win every single 5 minutes that he's in the cage. Almabayev, very low striking. It's not his game plan. 2.31 significant strikes landed per minute, but 0.32 differential. He's only absorbing 1.99 per minute. And against a guy like Johnson, who's got some sneaky power,
1: yeah,
0: that's how you survive that, right? And if you're not going to land strikes, what are you going to do? And Almabayev's going to look to grapple. I mean, he's got an 89% control rate on the ground and clinch time. 47% of his ground time is in a controlling position as well. 27 takedowns, only 43% takedown accuracy, but he's attempting about 7 takedowns per 5 minutes. So he's going to be aggressive. And Gumby talked about it. Charles Johnson does have respectable takedown defense, 69%, but it's against not superior grapplers, just like Gumby.

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12: 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Gil Alexander, big thank you again to Dustin Sweetelson, who was in this week, for Kelly Bidlin. Kelly will be back on Monday. I will be doing the show from San Francisco on Monday. Let's hope that goes well. One thing here before, a couple things.

0: enough that he had to go back to the machine and actually play it. Again, you said, if you're a parent, if you have kids, don't bring them to Vegas in the summer because yesterday was like 110 or whatever it was. You wanted to add some other places to your list of where they should go?
1: San Francisco area. 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
0: But if you don't have kids, you said, if you're rich, stay at the Wynn.
1: If you're rich and you love sports, stay at Circa. It's fantastic. And hanging out, Forum Shop, Caesars, or Bellagio's. Really good.
0: There you go. More with Stevie next on a Numbers.
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10: 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Scott Agnes on the fever and why they're treating Caitlin Clark like that. Both teams to score and teams to win from behind markets. Will that continue to cash? And a lot of in-play. 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
1: Back on a Numbers Game, live from Circa Resort Casino, downtown Las Vegas. Gil Alexander, Dustin Sweetelson, in for Kelly Bidlin. Dustin, it's been a blast, by the way. Can I just tell you that? It's been awesome.
2: I like it. I like hanging out with you. It's a good time here.
1: It's a good time. By the way, good time also with the NFL Betting Guide. Good times had by all. Our pro guide and

I'd love him to win this fight. I don't trust him to do that, though. I trust him to do a backflip in three spinning attacks and then be tired. So, like, in the end of the day, yeah, I'm probably going Shara Bullitt here. I don't think I love his value where it currently sits. And it's kind of hard to, like, pencil in what we think is going to happen here, right? Like, even if you wanted, like, the over 1.5, I got to imagine we're not getting a great line on there. Over 2.5, I don't know if I can trust, you know, like, it's just like a really, really bizarre fight because Michelle Pereira always brings one.

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9: I'm looking at the return of the King of Kung Fu here, and Nassim Sadikov's back in this matchup here. Mateus Camilo right now. Sadikov is minus 238, and the comeback here in Camilo's side is plus $1.95. That total is sitting at 2.5 rounds. It is juiced heavily to the under at $1.66, which shows us finishing potential. How do you see this fight breaking down?
11: I actually love the dog money on Camilo here. I think he's a guy who I think is being vastly underrated based on his loss to Gabe Green. And I know that loss to Gabe Green, in retrospect, everybody looks back at it. How often is great Gabe Green even fighting? Does that seem like a guy he shouldn't lose to? But like, watch the fight. He dominates the whole first round with the grappling, beats the hell out of Gabe Green. In the second round, he's dominating with the grappling again, goes to put in his hooks and forgets to put him in as he falls off the top and loses that fight as a result. You know, it's really one mistake over, you know, whatever it was, 8 minutes of fight time that cost him that fight. And when you look at Sadikov,

0: Miguel Oljechuk's going to be back in there. This is one of the tighter fight lines that we see on here right now. Magomedov is $1.18. The comeback on Oljechuk is $1.02. And again, 7.5 minutes, it tells you more violence is coming from these sharpshooters here. Is this going to be a fight? And again, Abus, I think the question is cardio. The deeper a fight goes, but the same thing you could say about Oljechuk. Is this going to be 7.5 minutes of violence one way or the other?
1: You know, I'm not quite sure what goes on here, but I do think that, you know, to your point, Abus, and I'm not even sure it's cardio, actually. I think it might be will. Because he's a guy who I think, you know, when he's been able to just dominate from the early part of the fight, right? Obviously, it looks great. You know, the Warley Alves fight. I mean, you could talk about eventually submitting Bruno Fajardo, who we just talked about,
0: right.
1: You know, kind of not being good at being the nail. But the guys he's all beat are guys who kind of wilt. In succumb to his will, right? Warley Alves, who's like, first of all, really small for that division anyway. Bruno Fajardo, we just talked about having a terrible gas tank. Michel Pajardo, who fights like a knucklehead. You know, like, it's like three guys he beat right in a row who are all kind of questionable. And then all of the people he's struggled with are people with good willpower who move forward at a good clip. Sean Strickland, Cap Ohio, Joseph Pfeiffer. You know, like, all of those guys are super good too, right? Like, they're all legit top five guys, and one of them's the champ right now, but they're also guys who have a toughness about them.
0: Yeah.
1: I kind of think Oleshchuk matches that, right? Oleshchuk is a guy, especially since he's moved to the Fighting Nerds, because despite being Polish, he's a fighting nerd now down in Brazil. Since moving to the team, he's 3-0. You know, he beat the hell out of Cedricus Dumas, which I don't know what that says. You know, he absolutely torched Gerald Meerschaert, which again, I don't know much that says. But then the way he went in and just brawled with Marc-Andre Barrio, with Powerbar, like, he showed that he has that toughness and that ability to come forward. So it totally wouldn't surprise me if Abus comes out here and puts it on him in the first round and looks really dominant doing it. I'm going to be looking at the live line after the first round because that's where I think the real value is going to be had.
0: Danny, you know, I got to ask you about the big card coming up. And by the way, I want to get your thoughts very quickly. We just had the White House card. I thought it was as good as they could do it, right? And then it's going to bring a lot more eyeballs to the sport. What I love about this card at UFC Baku is for old timers like us that have been around the block, and you get like, we're really intrigued about these fights. The casuals probably not. And this is not a knock on you if you're new to First Strike, if you're new to UFC, this is not a knock, but we understand that this fight card, while it's sexy to people like you and me, might not be to the masses. Then we go back to Conor McGregor against Max Holloway, and boom, here comes everybody else into a fight like that for obvious reasons, name recognition, history of the sport, all that stuff. How are you sizing that up? Because when the numbers came out, I felt like, what am I missing? I got to back Conor despite the layoff at how big he looks, and we've seen Max sometimes be physically overmatched. And then as we've gotten closer, the money has come in on Conor. The numbers have come down. I'm almost wondering, is it a price point play now on Max that we could look at and go, ooh, he might just be able to piece up Conor. And now that the numbers come down, it seems a little bit more advantageous.
1: Yeah, I think that, and I think the under is really in play. I think the possibility of him getting Conor McGregor out of there is really high. You know, we mentioned the layoff. We mentioned, you know, the fact that he's been beat up. Is his head in the game? You know, there's so many, you know, question marks around Conor McGregor. But the one thing that we don't have a question mark is Max Holloway knows how to put an insane pace on people, a pace that nobody's ever seen before. And now you're telling him he barely has to cut weight. You're going to tell him that he can basically come in at his walk around weight and put one of the most impressive cardio fights you've ever seen together. I think this fight will wind up at the end of the day looking like Max Holloway versus Calvin Kattar. I think it is going to be a 400 strike showdown, and it might only take him two rounds to get there. I think he's going to put a pace on Conor that Conor is definitely not ready for. And especially like a bulked up Conor too. If you put a pace on him, what's his cardio going to like look like 7 minutes into that fight? I can't imagine it looks great.
0: So funny because, you know, we're going to have Rob Moreno on here. Rob knows when this fight came out, I was like, oh my God, I'm going to get Conor McGregor at over a $3 betting underdog. And now as the months have gone on and I've seen this number come down and I'm going, oh, I only have to lay 236. The price point makes everything. I might end up, I haven't picked it yet, but I might end up on the Max side. And I'm picking up what you're putting down, Dan. And I think the first upset on this conversation today is that my beard was longer than yours. That was a big plus money if you had that one. I'm going to get mine cut.
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0: We continue First Strike here on VSiN. Dave Ross and Rob Moreno. El Modelo back in the house. My man, great to see you once again this week. We know that there's a lot of things going on in the network right now. 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So, Rob, really good stuff out there. 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
12: 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But you got to check out the guide. The boys put in a lot of work. You as well. Great stuff in there. Great stuff in there. I actually really like your play on the over on the Dolphins, by the way.
0: Over 4.5. Let's go, baby. That's a

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9: All right, we mentioned the NFL betting guide is out right now. So again, if you're not a VSiN Pro subscriber, you should be by now. You're going to see all of our picks out there. You did something fun this week for the show where I believe you ran this by AI, and your favorite football teams out there, if there were a fighter, has the computer spit out some data that might analyze what fighter might fit the profile of a football team?
10: Some people might feel disrespected if depending on their favorite football team.
9: I love that.
10: We'll see what happens though. Okay. I'll start this off, but I have the New York Jets, famed, you know, team there. Yeah. Patty Pimblett gets put as
9: Patty
10: the equal.
9: Pimblett? I'm offended, and I'm even a Jets fan.
10: Let me tell you the rationale. It says a massive fan base, enormous hype, solid enough, but will always continue to lose the big ones. Everyone talks about them more than they probably deserve. It says.
9: Oh, AI, I am disrespected for the Patty Pimblett sign, not for the Jets. Patty should never be associated with the football Jets. He's way better than the Jets. AI has got that one stone cold wrong. Patty Pimblett went five hard rounds with Justin Gaethje, and we saw Ilya Topuria. We were all putting in the Hall of Fame. He still might get there. Couldn't even get off the stool after the fourth. Not disrespecting Topuria, but pointing out that Pimblett was tough enough. Scousers don't get knocked out. The Jets get knocked out all the time, Rob Moreno. AI, you're wrong. Patty Pimblett is way above the New York football Jets.
10: All right, so we're 0 for 1.
9: 0 for 1.
10: Here we go. The Cincinnati Bengals.
9: Ooh.
10: Sean O'Malley.
9: Wow.
10: So, flashy, stylish, impossible not to watch, burst onto the scene with big moments, and they keep finding ways to stay relevant when the hype begins to fade. The ceiling is legitimately elite. Do you agree?
9: I think they got it right. I think they got it right. And I think this is good for both the Bengals and for the Sugar Show.
10: Yes.
9: Because you're right. It felt like the Sugar Show, not to say popularity, but the hype train was slowing down, right? All of a sudden, and we go, well, is Sean O'Malley still this elite guy? And it took the White House card to remind some people out there, and Sugar envisioned it, what he's going to do, the salute. And he did all of that. That does feel like Joe Burrow. Right. Like, and Joe has been that close to a championship. I know Sean has won a title, but that close against the Rams. Right. So I think it's a really good comparison. I think that that's like a positive positive. I think if you're Sean O'Malley and you're watching this, you're going, yeah, that's a good comp. And if you're Joe Burrow and the Bengals, you're going, yeah, I like that comp too, because that guy was champion. I know he fell, but now maybe he's back ascending again. Maybe the Bengals fell, got injured, back ascending again this year. I like that one. I think it works for both parties.
10: All right. We're 1-1. 1-1 here. This one's interesting. The Pittsburgh Steelers, Valentina Shevchenko.
9: Whoa.
10: The reason, an institution, an era, everyone keeps waiting for the decline, but it hasn't quite come. Now, obviously, not that they've been winning championships, but we talk about it all the time. If you're an NFL bettor, you know this. I don't know if you know, Mike Tomlin has never had a losing record.
9: I've heard that once or twice.
10: And the legend outlasts all logic, it says. Do you agree?
9: I tend to agree. We'll see what big Mike McCarthy can do in year number one now, taking over for the other Mike. Here's why I like the comp, is that the history of the Steelers might predate the current resume, but it's still very good resume. But the history of Valentina Shevchenko, I think you can make the case as... I know some would even make the case that she's the GOAT of women's MMA. It's hard to do that when you fought Nunes and, you know,
10: didn't beat the other GOAT.
9: Right. You didn't beat the other GOAT. I know she was undersized in those fights, technically maybe a little bit out of weight when she had a fighter at 35 before they even had the 25s and the 15s and that sort of things. Right. So I think it's fair to make those logical conclusions that in her weight class, clearly 15-25, and she was really good at 35 too, that it really didn't matter wherever you put her. She's just one of the greatest of all time. I think the Steelers' resume as an organization, take out necessarily present day, I think you could put the Steelers' resume with anybody else's. Is it the best? Maybe not. But like Shevchenko, it's one that you could put in the discussion for some of the very best of all time. AI, I'm with you on the bullet one. I think that works.
10: There we go. 2-1. 2-1, baby. All right. This one's interesting, but it could kind of fit. The Kansas City Chiefs. Alex Pajeda. Whoa. Actually, I'm sorry. Alexander Pantoja. I misread my lines. Alexander Pantoja suffered a serious injury. The greatest of their era. Everyone's watching in real time, wondering what they have left.
9: Okay, I don't like it. I love it. I think it's so spot on with Mahomes coming up, you know, the injury last year. And, you know, we see videos of Patrick playing golf. So everybody's like ready to run to the window and bet the Chiefs. And I get it. If you want to bet, you know, Mahomes, I could talk you into much worse bets than betting Patrick Mahomes. It's a rebound. I can't wait for Pantoja's comeback. kind of, I think, in the same illumination of we can't wait to see what Mahomes can do in the comeback. And I am with AI, and I think the astute observation, which gets lost by casuals out there, that he really might be. Demetrius Johnson, it's so hard to ever say somebody's better than Mighty Mouse. Pantoja's that

0: good, man. Like, he's that good. And the Joshua Van fluke, it is a fluke. Now, I know Joshua Van has come back and said what he has to say. I caused that injury. That's a fluke. I thought Pantoja was going to work, and we'll find out when he's healthy. But, yeah, a la Mahomes, I think that's a pretty good comp.
1: Okay, perfect. Perfect, perfect. I think we're 3-1 now, so we're looking good. We're looking good.
0: The Jets pick with Patty Pimlet was terrible, AI. Terrible.
1: I had to start with that one. All right, let's move to the NFC now. Enough with the AFC. The Chicago Bears. Mm. Mauricio Hufi.
0: Whoa. Right.
1: Young phenom. Looks electric, especially early on. Hands down, walks forward, gets finishes. They've handled big-name vets before, and the arrow is up.
0: Sorry, AI. I'm not picking up what you're putting down there. Mauricio Hufi has got real substance to be potentially the best in his division. The Bears? Oh, I see a lot of smoke and mirrors. I see a lot of magician stuff being pulled, and maybe all of a sudden I'm going to see the big reveal and realize they're not as good as they showed last year. That is one of the luckiest football teams I've ever seen year ago in the Chicago Bears. I don't think there's luck with Mauricio Hufi. So, Rob, I'm disagreeing with AI on that one. I think Hufi is for real. Bears, you got a lot to prove to me this year.
1: I won't tell Jordan you said any of Jordan Sherwood when he comes back. I'm going to have to send him this clip. All right, let's blast through these last few. These last few are kind of fun. Okay. The New Orleans Saints. Kayla Harrison.
0: Whoa.
1: Now, not Kayla. Championship reasons. They're the unquestioned ruler of a weak division. It says everyone around them is a mess. The South is bad enough that the Saints can just stumble into the division winning. But you're a Falcons guy this year, so
0: yeah, I'm at odds in AI in this one too. I love the Dirty Birds down south. Do not like the comp with Kayla Harrison. Nobody wants to fight Kayla Harrison. Everybody wants to play the Saints. Nobody's scared of the Saints. We're scared of Kayla. We're not scared of New Orleans.
1: I have to agree with that one. As someone who was a Survivor contestant last year, the Saints were a targeted material all year.
0: Absolutely.
1: All right, I'm going to do two more. The Seahawks. Super Bowl champions, Justin Gaethje, won the Super Bowl when nobody was giving them a chance. Gaethje did the same thing at the White House. Gritty, resilient, weathered the storms, and now they're the hunted ones.
0: Pretty good, AI. I give him some props on that one. Yeah, because again, you know, Sam Darnold and Justin Gaethje, I think you can make a lot of similarities between those two. I've been betting on Sam Darnold a lot. I've been betting on Justin Gaethje a lot. We cash a lot of big tickets on those dog prices. So I think they nailed that one. Now, let's see the staying power. I've heard a lot of people say that Justin Gaethje should retire now. I don't know that I'm in that school of thought there. We know Sam Darnold's not retiring, just got a new big deal here in Seattle. I think we're going to see more of Sam Darnold, and I think we'll see more of Justin Gaethje at the top.
1: Beautiful. Love it. And the last one, my friend, Dallas Cowboys. Chose your America's team, as you say, for last.
0: Let's go.
1: Now, I ran this before the recent news, so I apologize for anyone who gets upset about this.
0: Oh, no.
1: Dustin Poirier. Everybody roots for them. They always show up for the big moments, and somehow it ends in disappointment. And now the offseason is getting in the way as well.
0: You know, I hate to say it, it's kind of spot on. Here's the thing, though. Here's the thing. That could have been Gaethje had he lost, because he'd never been the outright champ, been interim champ. And it feels like that's what we're talking about with Poirier. Look, you're right. This was before we got the news, not good news, on Dustin post-career retirement and all these things. I'd like a better comp here, but we've had some trip-ups in our past in the offseason, like Poirier is having right now. Begrudgingly, I'll agree with AI a little bit on this one. Rob, I know we'll be texting early at UFC Baku on Saturday morning. Before Gumby Vreeland and for Rob Moreno, I'm Dave Ross. Thanks for watching. Like, subscribe, and tell your friends about it. It's First Strike here on VSiN, the Sports Betting Network.
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6: 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I think he's got a great opportunity. Like, you can still find 22 to 1, 26 to 1 out there if you look. Circa's down at 12 to 1 at the guy already.
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9: On the next, a numbers game. Let's talk some World Cup with Dallin Cuff from Turner Sports. Thoughts on the United States versus Bosnia. Herzegovina, how he's tackling that one on Wednesday. And, of course, triple header today. We are in the knockout stage. We do it with Dallin. 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
14: Thank you, Brent Musburger. It's a Friday night here at VSiN Prime Time, the Circa Sportsbook, and Will Hill, you and I are like to break down the best bets for the weekend, and we're going to do that now. World Cup Saturday is going to be spectacular. A bunch of good betting games on the card, and we have Chris the Bear Felica to help us break it down. We got the Bears' best bets for the Saturday World Cup soccer card, and we'll go ahead and run through those right now. Croatia, Ghana, play the draw at plus 240. This is from the Bear. Panama, England. Harry Kane, anytime scorer, minus 185. England, minus 145 to win to nil. Colombia, Portugal, And the bet there is Portugal minus 115 to win on a three-way. Congo, Uzbekistan, both

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11: Happy Saturday morning. I am Tim Murray, live from the Circus Sportsbook in downtown Las Vegas. Six games left in pool play for the World Cup, and then the knockout round starts on Sunday. The United States will get underway on Wednesday, and plenty of breakdowns for the World Cup. We'll talk to our good friend and colleague Mike Palm in studio coming up at 10:15 Eastern this morning. Alex Crook, who has been helping us out all throughout the World Cup, he will join us at 10:45 Eastern. So a lot of preview for the World Cup. I even dabbled a little bit. You know, it's funny. I have been, thanks in large part to the show that we do on a weeknight standpoint, VSiN Primetime from a live betting standpoint, but I find myself, especially late in these group stages, playing some of these draws on the live line. And man, I could not have been more lucky last night. Cape Verde should have scored, had a wide open net in the final seconds of their match last night. They missed the goal. Doesn't matter. Cape Verde does advance there. We'll talk about that in just a little bit. But when we're talking about what unfolded last night, and that's what we like to do here on the program during the fall, there's a lot of late night college football that we will recap what happened, maybe some bad beats unfolded. So as we look back to last night, anytime Jacob Mizorowski takes the hill, I feel like that's where we have to start. And in the first inning, that is where we start, because as he towed the rubber in Milwaukee, we always wonder now, how fast is he going to throw? And if you were watching that game last night, you saw it tick up to 105 on the television as I was watching it last night. And we found out 105.5 was the number that he hit. As J.J. Cooper pointed out, in the 2008 season, MLB starting pitchers combined to throw 40 100-mile-an-hour pitches or more. In his start last night,

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1: Nick, what's more likely to cash? Matthew Stafford over 3,999.5 passing yards or Dak Prescott with the same number?
2: All right, so which of these quarterbacks is more likely to hit 4,000 yards is essentially what we're asking here. 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I think both of these guys go over if they stay healthy, but forced to pick one or the other, I'm going to say Matthew Stafford.
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7: 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How the race unfolds becomes a little strange, believe it or not. 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We've seen it a lot over the years. How the race unfolds is sometimes very different than what you would think. And then when you're just betting the race, as far as a betting strategy with a smaller field, you just kind of have to go in and know I need to be a little bit more narrow with my bets. Like, I'm not boxing three horses at an exact of a five horse field, right? That is just not going to happen. Where in a 12 horse field, you might be able to get away with it depending on the prices you like. 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I think that's the way you got to do it. You just got to be very narrow with your focus.
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9: Keep it rolling here on a Saturday morning. I'm Tim Murray, live from the Circa Sportsbook in downtown Las Vegas. The VSiN Weekend Morning Line. You can catch it every Saturday and Sunday, 9 to noon Eastern. I do the Saturday show, and my next guest does the Sunday program with John Yastrzemski, and it is my ginger brother, Will Hill. He was on late last night on VSiN Primetime. He's hosting later today, and I am just that type of guy. I made him get up early to join me here on this show. Why did you do it, Will? Why would you say yes? Just because of the gingerness?
10: Just running me into the ground like Tom Thibodeau playing his guys in 46 minutes a game. Give me a break. Jeez.
9: Not the Will Hill is where you could find him on social media. Check out his podcast, Shoulda Bet More. You were on the air last night with Humans, and you were, I imagine, just infatuated, as we always are, when the Miz toes the rubber. And look, I say this kind of tongue-in-cheek. He was okay. Six innings, one run. It was a homer. Eight strikeouts, hit 105.5, no big deal in the first inning. But, you know, Will, you and so many others here at VSiN love to look at those, you know, awards markets. I know you've got some long tickets that, you know, as the season goes on, hey, it looks great at some times and it doesn't look great at other times. Thinking about the Miz right now and where he's at and how great he has been, but it's June 27th, what would be your suggestion or your opinion on what to do right now with the NL Cy Young market? Is it wrapped up, or do you think a guy like Christopher Sanchez, who his last two starts have been, you know, okay for normal humans but not great for him, would Sanchez be a guy to look at right now? Would you do anything in the Cy Young market at this point?
10: Yeah, looking at the numbers, Mizorowski minus 210, Sanchez plus 350. It's weird to see Skeens at 20-1. I mean, Skeens, from the time he came up a couple years ago, was a Cy Young contender, finished, I think, third as a rookie in like three quarters of a year, then won it last year. So he's been right at the top of this race. It's kind of odd to see him this far back. Sale 20-1, then Burns 28-1, Wheeler 30-1, Otani's dropped to 35-1. If I had to bet anybody, it would probably be my guy Chase Burns. And I, you and I think we're on the air last year when he made his debut and struck out like the first nine Yankees. He's really good. He kind of flies under the radar because Skeens, you know, has been around and been so dominant for a couple of years, and he's dating Livy Dunn, and he's, you know, number one pick. And Mizorowski's doing what Mizorowski's doing. Burns is not too far behind when you look at all of the numbers. He's really good. Look, it's, you asked the question, is it wrapped up? Is it over? There's way too much baseball, yep, and these awards change way too quickly. If Mizorowski goes out and gives up, you know, four runs in a start and two or three runs in his next start, we're going to look at him and feel a lot differently about him. There's always the possibility of injury. So we are right around 80 games. A lot of these teams have played right around 80 games. It is right at the half point of the season. Always, everyone always thinks the All-Star break is the halfway point of the season. It's not. We're at the halfway point right about now. Things can change. It is not a lock. Again, injuries, a couple bad starts. I mean, am I? He's the favorite. He's the rightful favorite. Am I cutting in line to bet against somebody? To bet somebody else to bet against Mizorowski? I'm not. But if I had to, I would take a shot with Burns at 28-1 and just figure, you know what, maybe Mizorowski comes back to the pack. But again, he is certainly the rightful favorite at this point.
9: You know, I like to weave in college football any opportunity I can do, and I'll do it right here. In 2015, early November, Leonard Fournette, I can't remember if he was minus 200. He was somewhere in the – he was odds on to win the Heisman Trophy. They went to Alabama. He got held to 31 yards rushing. He didn't even get invited to New York. So things can change when it comes to these awards market. Look, I hope that Jacob Mizorowski, I don't have a ticket on it, but I hope he wins, because that would mean that this story continues, because he has been maybe the best story in baseball this year, how dominant he's been with the fastball velocity each and every time. But you mentioned Chase Burns, so let's get to one of your best bets as we're talking with our good friend. Yeah, go ahead.
10: Let me jump in and throw in one more, and there's a bunch of examples of this. I had Brock Purdy to win MVP that year where he imploded on Christmas. Yep. Lamar was like 30-1 with a couple weeks left. He won it. Look at Conn Smythe just a couple weeks ago. I was doing these shows at night, and I'm sure you were too. Every NHL guest we had on, hey, who do you like for Conn Smythe? Is there a sleeper? And most people say, nah, it's probably, who is the guy? Marner was the favorite. Yep, he's going to win Marner, no matter what. And then the guy comes out of nowhere for a stall. He was like 100-1 and going into game four, and he wins the thing. So to your point, awards can change very quickly with this stuff.
9: Look, I remember Bo Nix walking into a Pac-12 championship as odds-on favorite. I think I had him at like 30 or 40-1 to win the Heisman Trophy. Implodes in that championship game against Washington, and lo and behold, Jaden Daniels wins the Heisman Trophy, which, let's be honest, he probably was deserving of. He was the best college football player that year in all of college football. But you mentioned Chase Burns as a guy maybe to look at for a long shot. He's on the hill this afternoon against the Pittsburgh Pirates, and this is one of your bets. You're looking at a first five total here. Pirates, Reds, what's jumping out to you?
10: Yeah, I like both pitchers. Like I mentioned, I like Burns, his swing and miss stuff, the weak contact. There's not a lot to not like about Burns here when it comes to his profile. And Jared Jones kind of flies under the radar. He's coming back from injury. He's been up and down, but his stuff and his pedigree is really elite extension, the fastball velocity. So to me, this will be a lower scoring game. Under 4.5 in the first five, you got to pay a little juice. It's around money. It's 145. Shop around. If that's too rich for you, you could play it under 4. That's more flat. Under 2.5 in the first three, under 8 for the game. So when you like with these pitching matchups, it's deciding how to play it and which total to attack. But I'll call it under 4.5 in the first five. I'll pay the extra juice. And I think we get like a 1-1, 2-1 type of game after five. And I think we get an under here in a well-pitched game.
9: Will Hill joining us at Not The Will Hill. He'll be on with Live Bet Saturday, him and Femi, later on this afternoon. By the way, Femi is all in on the World Cup. Late night tweeting.
10: Sure is.
9: Loves it, man. So you and Femi are going to have a good time tonight, or this afternoon, I should say, with World Cup action. You and humans, you get a little grief sometimes because you're two Yankee fans every Friday night, and people are, you're talking too much about the Yankees. Well, they're always on during our show, and I defend you guys for talking Yankees. Gerrit Cole gets the start today against the Boston Red Sox. Last start, not so great against the Detroit Tigers. Does Gerrit Cole and the Yankees, do they bounce back here against their arch rivals, the Boston Red Sox?
10: Yeah, I do think they bounce back. This is the matinee. I guess this is on ABC at 1 o'clock Eastern.
9: Yeah, how about that?
10: Random. It's a lot of new like TV wrinkles here with the new partners and just new way of doing things here with a lot of the stuff. The draft being on Tuesday was another example. But I like the Yankees. I think they bounce back. You mentioned Cole was not good Monday night against the Tigers. Some of that was bad luck, but he was not sharp. And the Yankees have not been sharp here the last week or two. They've lost 6 out of 9. They've lost 2 in a row. But Bennett's a guy I think they can put the ball in play against. And, you know, their lineup, a little too left-handed heavy, and Bennett is a lefty. And with no Judge, no Stanton, it's Rice, it's Bellinger, it's Chisholm, but they do have Rosario and Goldschmidt to balance it out a little bit. And I think this is a spot where they just bounce back, and they're just a better team than the Red Sox. And maybe the recent struggles of the Yankees gives you a little bit of a discounted price in that 120 range. So I think the Yankees bounce back. I think they win today.
9: Yeah, back-to-back losses for the Yankees at Fenway Park. So back at it. Yeah, you mentioned early start time. I was looking at the schedule last night, and I was like, ABC at 1 Eastern. All right, I like it. I like these, nationally televised type of games early on in the day. Red Sox, Yankees, Gerrit Cole on the hill for the Yankees. Maybe not a game that we think of in the same breath as Yankees, Red Sox, or Dodgers, Padres, or Cubs, Brewers. But you know what? Every ticket cashes the same. So let's get to your final bet of the day. Rockies, Twins. You know, when you think of a quartet of games today, Rockies, Twins, right there with Yankees, Red Sox, and Kyle Harrison pitching for the Brewers against the Cubs. What do you got in Rockies, Twins?
10: Yeah, I said the same thing yesterday because I gave out the over. It cashed. I'm going to go back to the well with the over. Just that classic interleague rivalry. It ended up being a hell of a game. I don't know how many people watched it. Probably not many, but the Twins were up 7-0 in the eighth inning and 7-3 in the ninth, and the Rockies came back, took an 8-7 lead. The Twins tied it in the ninth and eventually won it in extras, but I'll go over 9.5. First off, and I'll play the full game over just because both these bullpens are among the worst in the league. Lorenzen going for the Rockies, just a lot of hard contact. The ball leave the yard, and the Minnesota Twins are red hot on offense. Now, I don't know. Apparently, they're not going to be sellers. They don't want to trade Buxton. They think they're in it. They think they're playoff contender, which, in the American League, nobody's really out of it, but just a red-hot offense recently, a couple shaky bullpens, and I think we'll see some more fireworks. Like I said, 9-8 last night. I could see a similar type of game today, so I'll stick with the over here. I'll go back to the well and go over Twins and Rockies.
9: Yankees money line, Pirates Reds, first 5 under, Rockies Twins over 9.5. Will and Femi will be with you later on this afternoon, 3 Eastern, with live bets Saturday. Then tomorrow, Will and JJ at 9 a.m. Eastern, this very program, the VSiN Weekend Morning Line. Will, appreciate it as always, brother. Best of luck with your bets today.
10: See you, man. Appreciate it.
9: There he is, my ginger brother, Will Hill, at not the Will Hill. Check out his podcast, Shoulda Bet More. You know what you also should do? 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
9: Coming up in 15 minutes, Mike Palm going to join us here in studio. Always can talk a ton of things with Mike. We'll talk some World Cup. We'll talk a little baseball with Mike. Who knows where the world will take us with Mike Palm, but he's going to join us here in studio. We'll continue our breakdown of today's 6 matches in the World Cup and, of course, look a little bit ahead to the knockout stage, which starts on Sunday. Alex Crook will join us later on this hour. Well, speaking of the World Cup, we know where the United States will be headed for their round of 32 match. It'll be on Wednesday night. It'll be at Levi's Stadium, the home of the 49ers, and they'll be taking on Bosnia as a decent favorite there. Earlier this week, a late goal led Turkey to that 3-2 win, and there were some people, it may be a little overreacting to the result there from the United States, where that game, as we knew, had nothing, they had nothing to play for, right? Saw a couple of moments there in that one where the United States get an early goal to take a 1-0 lead. It was back and forth. Ultimately lose 3-2. Mauricio Pochettino, the head coach and Russell Crowe's doppelganger, had some thoughts regarding the criticism following their loss to Turkey, or Turkey on Thursday.
26: But I don't understand. The objective was to finish first, and we are first. And now is the next stage, and it's going to be a final. And we are ready. We are much better than before that game, because we had players now with 90 minutes in their legs and performing, and I think ready to help if we need from the beginning or after from the bench. I think it's all positive.
9: There you go. I understand where Russell Crowe's doppelganger is coming from regarding that. Yeah, just see him on the sidelines there. I don't know which movie he looks like he's

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2: On the next, the numbers game, let's talk some World Cup with Dallin Cuff from Turner Sports. Thoughts on the United States versus Bosnia. Herzegovina, how he's tackling that one on Wednesday. And of course, triple header today. We are in the knockout stage. We do it with Dallin. 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
4: Always great to hang out with Mike Palm on a Saturday morning. I make him work extra time. Make sure you check out his Saturday program in Chicago. I'll be in Chicago later this week. Looking forward to it. Another visit to Wrigley Field. Mike, where does Wrigley rank for you? I always ask humans his ranking of ballparks. He added PNC to his list of ballparks. Very underrated. To me, I haven't been to all of them. I think I've been to 13 or 14, Mike. PNC and Petco are my 1-2. I don't know in no particular order. Love Camden. You know, grew up going to ballpark there. Nationals Park, it's just kind of whatever. Fenway, obviously, is unique. Wrigley's unique in its own right. But for me, I put it all together. Petco and PNC and Pittsburgh are 1-2 in some order.
5: So I would say Wrigley because I grew up a Cubs fan and went there.
4: I mean, I've been there twice. Every year. It's awesome.
5: Went there every year. Always feel like you're right on the field. Petco's probably my number two. I always said if I had enough money, I would retire and buy season tickets and just go to every pod, live on Coronado, like live Orsillo's life, and just like it's perfect. I think Petco is PNC is really underrated, and I think whatever they call the field in Seattle is actually.
4: I haven't been there yet.
5: They have really good restaurants and bars inside that stadium.
4: It's not Safeco anymore, right?
5: No, who knows? T-Mobile, Sprint, whatever it is, MCI, I don't know. But we went and scalped tickets. It was when Pujols was playing for the Angels and still doing well and Trout. And we went and scalped tickets and sat two rows behind the Angels dugout. And it was another ridiculous, like, 17-11 game or whatever. Awesome. But we sat right there. It was my son's first game. He was, like, 9 months old. They took him up to the press box. Oh. They did a picture with him, gave him a whole booklet kind of thing. It was a good experience.
4: Yeah. I took my son last year. His first game was Oracle. That was nice. Enjoyed that. That was my first ballpark. We'll get to baseball here in just a moment. To recap your best bets for today from World Cup. So you do like Congo. Mm-hmm. You laid it with Congo. Yep. Once again, win and in situation, they would get the 4 points. I think, is it, if you get 4 points, you're almost guaranteed to get in,
5: it's going to be the threes. They're going to be goal by goal margin. Yep. And there's going to be a couple threes get in, and you've got to have a positive goal margin.
4: So Congo win, and they're in against Uzbekistan today. So that's a best bet. What else today on the World Cup card?
5: I took Ghana +1, and I also played under 2 in that game. So they just have been really tough to score on, and I think Croatia has some leaks. I'm tempted to do a little pizza bet on Ghana +370 on the three-way, but I didn't do it. I'm already double invested. So those are the... And I played over 2.5 Colombia-Portugal. So those are the three games that I played today in the World
4: Austria,
5: Cup.
4: Algeria, draw is already down to +105 at some shops, circa +109.
5: I also have Austria -175 to advance out of group. So okay. I would like to see the draw. So I don't need to bet there. I'm invested in the Austrian side.
4: Mike, what do you make of what you've seen so far from the United States?

0: like we were going to have a Belgium-United States matchup in the round of 16. Your quick thoughts on USA versus Bosnia, as well as the likely matchup against Belgium in the round of 16.
1: Well, they'll be a stubborn opponent, Bosnia. They came through the playoffs, including a win against Italy without conceding a goal. So you have to give them credit for that, or conceding one goal, I think. But I do believe the USA on home soil with that home crowd, they'll have too much firepower. They'll get past Bosnia. Belgium, a big step up. Again, a team who always seem to disappoint at these major tournaments. So I don't think it's the worst possible draw for the US. It wouldn't surprise me if they made it through to the quarters as they did in 2002. I think that will be where the journey will come to an end. And the main reason for that is that defensively, I think they're a team who will give away chances against better opponents.
0: Yeah, it looks like Spain is that likely matchup in the round of eight, the quarterfinals. But I agree with you. We just talked about it just a moment ago, Alex. If they got to the quarterfinals, I think that would be a massive victory, in my opinion, for United States soccer and what they've done so far in this World Cup. Alex, enjoy the game today at MetLife. We always appreciate the insight, and looking forward to your breakdowns next week here on VSiN.
1: Always a pleasure.
0: There he is, Alex Crook. Make sure you follow him on social media at Alex_Crook, chief football correspondent for Talk Sport. And he has been a big help for us here at VSiN, joining all sorts of shows all throughout the World Cup. So a couple of best bets there, just to recap them. He likes England to pull the shutout today, England to nil. He likes under in Croatia, Ghana. He likes Colombia as a bit of a long shot to pull off the upset over Portugal, and Julian Alvarez to score an anytime goal for Argentina. So four best bets for Alex today, and taking a look real quickly at the prices right now for Argentina and that anytime goal market, as you know, those are certainly fun ones. Julian Alvarez right now -110 to score an anytime goal. Six matches today in the World Cup, and a busy day across the sports world. We got a full slate of baseball, the Travelers going on. Scottie Scheffler is right now a massive favorite to take home the Travelers after posting a 60 yesterday up in Hartford, Connecticut. Top of the hour, we will re-rack the most important news of the day, get you a couple best bets as well. Zachary Cohen will join us in hour number three. Wimbledon starts this week, folks.
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8: If you Google Jacob Rodriguez, immediately, and now this is going to be from people who cover the Dolphins, super high praise for how he already looked at OTAs, and he was causing fumbles again, and there's like Instagram with a ton of likes on him causing a fumble, and already the team, they're in love with the kid.
7: Yep.
8: If he stays healthy, he'll probably play as many snaps as you can throw out there to me, because they're going to be on the field a lot. He'll put up probably really good numbers as a result. And he's kind of a big name coming in from Texas Tech in college football last year. I think he's got a great opportunity. Like, you can still find 22-1, 26-1 out there if you look. Circa's down at 12-1 at the guy already. Ooh. So anything above 20-1, I just keep adding and filing and putting it away in my account.
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0: Happy Saturday. It is the VSiN Weekend Morning Line, live from the Circa Sportsbook in downtown Las Vegas. I'm your host, Tim Murray. Coming up at 15 minutes, Zachary Cohen, our good friend. We'll get a little recap of what we've seen so far this week in the NBA. I talked about it briefly in hour one, the NBA draft, an event that I certainly enjoy, as Matt and I did the show on Tuesday night, but also the impact of those draftees and who will make the most impact in their rookie season. Also, Zach is one of our best tennis handicappers, and we'll talk a little Wimbledon with him. So he'll join us in less than 15 minutes. Thomas Gable, his weekly visit as we go behind the counter. World Cup betting action. What does it look like today? Has he seen an influx of English folks there at the Borgata in Atlantic City with England playing at MetLife Stadium later on today? So we'll talk to Thomas Gable, get the latest from behind the counter coming up in less than 30 minutes. But it is a busy day, as we've been discussing a lot in the last hour. Six World Cup matches today. A couple of best bets handed out by both Mike Palm and Alex Crook there. Coming up first, it'll be England taking on Panama, a win, and they get that group. Croatia and Ghana, best bets from Alex on those two particular matches. England to win to nil, and Ghana, Croatia to go under in that one. Alex likes an upset. He thinks Colombia can pull the upset here. Pretty sizable underdog against Portugal, plus 265 to win on the three-way there. Mike Palm, he laid it with Congo as they are taking on Uzbekistan. A win for Congo, they get to 4 points, they advance on to the knockout round. And then the interesting one from the World Cup today that Matt Newman's is fascinated by, I can't wait for Matt to be locked into Algeria and Austria later on tonight. But the unique circumstance here, a draw, both teams advance, but a loss that could lead to Austria being left out. So there's a unique situation brewing there in Algeria and Austria. And because of that, you've seen the market come in on the under, and you've seen the market come in on the draw. I think back to Thursday night when we had a similar situation. I alluded to this earlier in the show. We talked about it on Thursday with Australia and Paraguay. Both teams would advance with a draw. It landed nil-nil. I do think under 2.5. If you were to find a dance partner from a parlay standpoint, could be an interesting look, because I would be a bit surprised if we saw a bunch of goals in Algeria, Austria. That's why we've seen the market drop to 1.5 in that one. But the draw price does seem

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5: Coming up in 15 minutes, we'll go behind the counter. We'll talk to our good friend Thomas Gable as he will give us how the books have been faring so far during this World Cup and the expectation moving forward. Also, with the proximity of Atlantic City to both Philly and MetLife Stadium, just what the atmosphere has been like. But let's talk a little NBA here. And on Tuesday night, prior to me and Matt doing the VSiN primetime draft special, we had a special edition of Hardwood Handicappers hosted by Zach Cohen, who joins us right now courtesy of our progressive guest line. You can follow him on social media at Betting on X. I want to talk a little draft and then also what has unfolded so far this week as the offseason is here. But, you know, no real surprises as the week of. You know, if you think about 2-3 weeks ago, sure, maybe some surprises how it all played out with Mychal Brown going 6 and Keaton Wagler going 5. But let's start with the top 4, Zach, and, you know, the prospects, the possibilities, the fits of the top 4, where it goes AJ to Washington, Peterson goes 2 to Utah, Cameron Boozer's down in Memphis, and then Caleb Wilson going to Chicago. Is there a fit of those 4 that you like the most?
6: So I really like all the fits. I mean, I think in terms of 1-3, I really liked AJ going to Washington. I liked Peterson going to Utah. I think Utah really needed a shooting guard that, you know, could take some pressure off Keontae George. So that was perfect. But in terms of like fits for player to win rookie of the year next year, I do think that's going to be Boozer. I think that Boozer kind of tailor made to just come right into the league and average like 16-9-5. I think this is a guy that can really put up numbers and stuff, the stat sheet. I think his passing is part of the reason that I think he's going to be the best prospect in this draft. And I do think that he enters a situation where there's no true alpha on that Grizzlies team. If there's any player on the team that really requires like tons of touches, it's Zach Edey, who is not regularly available. So I think Boozer's going to go in and be the guy from day one. And I think that he has the body and the skill set to, you know, really contribute right away.
5: Yeah, it's hard to disagree with that. I was hoping we'd get a little better price. And, you know, maybe at some point we do on Cameron Boozer. Maybe a Darius Acuff or Darren Peterson or Caleb Wilson goes nuclear here in Vegas in a couple of weeks and we see a little bit of a drop or something like that. You're not going to get Cameron Boozer at 10-1 or anything like that, at least in the offseason. But hard to disagree. I think his game, the situation, all makes a ton of sense. But let's go to the next set of guards that got selected, as you had Keaton Wagler going 5 to the Clippers. You had Mychal Brown Jr. going 6 to the Nets. Darius Acuff going 7 to Sacramento. And then Kingston Fleming's going 8 to Atlanta. Of those 4, any that you would look at to bet rookie of the year? Any of them you really like the situation they're walking into?
6: I think Acuff enters the best situation. I just feel like Sacramento doesn't have another point guard blocking him. They're going to roll the ball out to him. I feel like if you are that invested in Acuff, you're invested in kind of playing Acuff ball, which means he's the guy, he's the offensive engine. You let him go and do whatever he wants to do. I think that he's going to have trouble winning rookie of the year, though, because it's just really hard to come into the NBA and like impact games efficiently as a smaller guard. I feel like it might take him a year or two to really become the best version of himself. But I thought Sacramento kind of hit a home run. If you fall to 7 in this draft and you end up with

0: extra to build out something nice around these guys. So the only worry that I have with them is Giannis's calf, but I do feel like getting to Miami, you know, a really good kind of medical team, he should be able to stay healthy, knock on wood, but that's really the only thing kind of preventing me from going all in on the Heat.
1: 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All right, quick thoughts on Wimbledon before we let you run. We've got the draw ready to go. Novak Djokovic, how are we looking to bet the GOAT this week at Wimbledon?
0: Yeah, I was going to say, for all of our tennis, you know, bettors out there that aren't, you know, huge fans, that are just casual fans, I had a very nice name that they're all going to know to go deep in this tournament. Yeah, I think Novak is going to go at least to the semifinals, and that's where he'd potentially face Jannik Sinner. So that's the championship right there if he ends up getting to that spot. But Novak got a dream of a draw. Like in the French Open, it looked like it was over from the second we saw who he was facing in the first four rounds. He was facing a bunch of really talented clay court performers. In Wimbledon, like, he might face Joao Fonseca again, but it would be on grass, where Fonseca just like has no idea how to play yet. So this is just a really dream opportunity, really, for the veteran to make a deep run. I think if there's going to be someone in this draw that's going to find a way to beat him, it might be like Cam Norrie or something. Like, this is a really, really weak portion of the bracket. So Djokovic, I think, goes to the semifinals. And I think if he faces Sinner, it'll be really, really tough. But if he's going to beat him anywhere, and if he's going to win another slam anywhere, it would be at Wimbledon, where like he could get through with, you know, good serving, quick points. Like, if he's striking the ball well over the next 2 weeks, he will be rewarded because the surface is so fast. Like, he's not going to have to endure long physical rallies that break down his body at his age.
1: Make sure you check out all of his write-ups over at vsin.com. He'll have individual match bets. He'll have futures. And right now, Novak Djokovic, minus 135 at DraftKings to reach the semifinal. Zach, great stuff as always, man.
0: Thank you.
1: There he is, Zachary Cohen at Betting on X. Let's go behind the counter with our good friend Thomas Gable next.
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15: 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And the reason is not, do I think Darius Acuff Jr. is the best player in the draft? 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But he's going to Sacramento. And I think there's a world in which they just say, hey, Darius, do whatever you want to do. In the same way that the old Sacramento Kings fans will remember Tyreek Evans getting Rookie of the Year so many years ago. But he's only plus 450.
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1: You know, in case you missed it, on Thursday night, we were given a pretty prestigious honor on VSiN Primetime to name a Greyhound that'll be racing, courtesy of our good friend Reggie up in Colorado Springs. The name was announced last night on Primetime, and we are going to play that back for you coming up in the final segment of the show. We'll also recap all of the best bets, 6 World Cup matches today, good baseball card, and to help us break it down is our good friend Thomas Gable. And before we get to him, we've got a little intro that we'd like to throw out there before he joins us.
13: Where are the lines changing and where's the money going? Let's go behind the counter.
1: Race and Sportsbook Director at the Borgata in Atlantic City, Thomas Gable, joins us right now. And World Cup fever going on in AC. We've got a match not too far from where you guys are at, as you've got England and Panama. And I also saw, putting the cart a little bit before the horse here, there is a July 4th showdown in Philly where it could be Germany versus France. That would, I would imagine, a week from today be quite the boom for you guys if you've got those two enormous fan bases in Philadelphia on the 4th of July.
17: Yeah, I think that's kind of been talked about for a little bit here and possibly penciled in there for July 4th. I mean, what's more patriotic celebrating the 250th anniversary of our country than seeing in the birthplace of the nation, Germany and France. So in all seriousness, it would be a monster matchup for the city. And I mean, the handle on that would be tremendous. And like I said, in the previous weeks here with you, Tim, obviously we've seen a decent amount of World Cup tourism in this area, which is nice. So you never really know who you're going to get to show up. I mean, there's quite a few countries that have kind of made their way through the doors here in the opening weeks here of the tournament. So it's nice having the games both there at MetLife and at the Link in Philadelphia. So you're really drawing from both venues and people just who are visiting the country and making their way into town and, you know, maybe staying for a night or two in between games. So it's been really nice.
1: Yeah. Today at Lincoln Financial, you've got Ghana and Croatia. A ton of Croatia fans have made their way over for the World Cup. Massive match for both of those nations. And then England and Panama up at MetLife Stadium. Thomas Gable giving us the latest from behind the counter. Let's just start right there. Ghana-Croatia, pretty intriguing matchup. We talked to A couple of folks in the last hour, Alex Crook and then your friend Mike Palm was in here. They've been impressed by what they've seen from Ghana from a defensive standpoint. What have you seen in those two matches? And, you know, with England-Panama, you're looking at a massive money line, so people are probably throwing in some parlays, getting a little creative. So what have you seen from an action standpoint for the early two matches today?
17: Yeah, I think Ghana's sneaky here in this first one. So the draw is actually getting bet there.

0: people did not bet that as heavily. You know, I think that Australia United Skates game, which was, I guess, last Friday, that was the highest handle game of the tournament for us so far. I mean, that was, you know, NFL level handle. So it was, you know, for most of these games, it's good. It's kind of been what we've expected it to be. It's certainly a nice boost in for the betting markets. Right now, you know, you're typically dog days of summer. Right now, you're really only living on Major League Baseball and, you know, some golf and tennis and things like that, WNBA. So World Cup has been a very, very nice boost to the business overall. But I think it's just met where what we thought it would be. And it's been good. It's been very good. You know, the futures have been very popular for the tournament as well. Who's going to win the groups and obviously the overall winner. So as we get obviously into the knockout round, that's where you're really going to see the individual games handle go up dramatically. And because the stakes are that much higher, obviously, game to game, and a lot more people get involved then.
1: Yeah, USA will get going on Wednesday. Knockout stage starts tomorrow, Canada and South Africa. Thomas, always appreciate it. Enjoy the patrons from across the world inside the Borgata over the next couple of weeks.
0: All right. Thanks, Tim.
1: There he is. Thomas Gable, our good friend, race and sportsbook director, giving us the latest from behind the counter. 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One trip to Vegas, play all season long from anywhere. Let's wrap up the show, recap our best bets, and some news about a naming of a dog next.
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0: 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Minnesota Timberwolves, that they have acquired LaMelo Ball.
1: 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And Dave, hopefully you and I are multi-million champions by the time we get to 2033.
2: 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Can Argentina repeat? Will this be France's year? 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
4: Wrapping things up here on the VSiN Weekend Morning Line, I'm your host, Tim Murray, live from the Circa Sportsbook in downtown Las Vegas. Just a reminder, every weeknight, VSiN Primetime, myself, Matt Humans, 7 to 11 p.m. Eastern Time. And looking forward to another fun week as we get into the knockout stage of the World Cup. The United States, they will start their road on Wednesday at Levi's Stadium against Bosnia. And then next Monday, assuming the United States can take care of business, it would be the U.S. versus Belgium in the round of 16. We've got some best bets for today's matches in the World Cup. Six in totality to wrap up pool play. You've got Panama, England, Croatia, Ghana to start the day off. And earlier in the show, we had Alex Crook, who's been helping out on VSiN throughout the World Cup and will continue to do so. He likes England to win to nil, so a shutout for England. He also likes Croatia and Ghana to go under 2.5 goals. Ghana's defense has been very impressive so far, and we saw that on display earlier this week in their win over in the draw against England. England does win that group with a victory and potentially sets up a round of 16 showdown in Mexico City against Mexico. That will be a spectacular atmosphere. Think about the possibility from an atmosphere standpoint, just with the host nations, where the United States can play Belgium next Monday night in Seattle and Mexico could play England in Mexico City in the round of 16. So atmosphere-wise, could get some really impressive ones. Later on in the day, you've got Uzbekistan versus Congo. Congo's got 1 point. A win would put them into the knockout round. We had Mike Palm in studio earlier in the show, and he likes Congo to win that game. Minus $1.45 pretty much across the board. You know what? I'm going to join Mike. I was looking at it. You know me, I love my scenarios when it comes to college football and situational spots and college hoops. Need a win here if you're Congo, so I'll lay the $1.45 as well. I'll join Mike Palm. I'll ride his coattails here on that particular match. The match of the day is Portugal and Colombia, and this one, atmosphere-wise, Hard Rock Stadium in Miami. You heard Alex Crook break it down, talking about how the ticket demand for this one is through the roof, and Portugal needs to win this game in order to win the group. If Portugal and England win today, by the way, all 12 pre-World Cup favorites to win their group would come out on top. Colombia, right now, with a draw or a win, ends up winning this group. Alex Crook is going to take a shot on the underdog here in Colombia. Right now, DraftKings on the three-way money line has Colombia at plus 265. So a pretty big return there if Colombia were to win. You could also do the double result, win or draw. That has been certainly a way to look at betting double chance, I should say. That's $1.25 minus 125 on Colombia to win or draw in this one. But

0: 4.5, right around -110 if you look around in the market. So I'll take the first five under, Yankees and Red Sox, leaning into the fact that these Yankees bats have been ice cold and the fact that you have Gerrit Cole on the mound against a Red Sox lineup that I'm not exactly shaking in my boots to have to face either. So under first five, 4.5 here for me, Yankees, Red Sox.
1: So I finally did it while you were gone. I finally put in the Astros ticket in the AL West. So I do have that into the account. So Astros are taking on the Tigers today, Tang versus Valdez. Both of these guys are, you know, huge splits guys, unfortunately. So, you know, take your pick on how you want to try and see if any of these guys can die. I mean, Tang just gets destroyed by lefties, and Valdez, weirdly enough, this year, even though really wasn't the case for his career, but this year getting destroyed by righties. Mike, I don't like to back this Detroit team. They can't hit at all. And now I have a secret rooting interest here basically for the Astros. It was a pass for me, but I think if anything, maybe it would just be for runs to happen in this thing.
0: Yeah, I don't want to bet this game. Yeah. I don't trust either of these pitchers. I don't trust either of these teams hitting the baseball. And I definitely don't trust Detroit as -140 favorite. It would be Astros or pass for me, but I couldn't get to the window.
1: Again, those are coming at the top of the hour. We'll check back in, see what those lines look like before first pitch happens. But when we come back, you want some World Cup bets into your account. Adam Zadroit going to join us, and we'll see if we can't throw some stuff in there and make these games a little bit more fun this afternoon.
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9: On the next, a numbers game. Let's talk some World Cup with Dallin Cuff from Turner Sports. Thoughts on the United States versus Bosnia. Herzegovina, how he's tackling that one on Wednesday. And, of course, triple header today. We are in the knockout stage. We do it with Dallin. 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